That was cellist Yo-Yo Ma with the Bavarian Radio Symphony. They were led by Sir Colin Davis. That was tonight's evening opus, the Cello Concerto in A Minor by Robert Schumann. Schumann composed that work in 1850. He did it within a fortnight, about 2 weeks, and never heard it performed in his life. He would die 6 years later, and the premiere happened posthumously in 1860. Another little fun fact about it is that the great composer Dmitri Shostakovich chose that among other pieces that he loved by composers to reorchestrate. So there is a modernized 20th century version by Dmitri Shostakovich. You can join me tomorrow at the 8 p.m. hour for another great complete masterwork. We'll get to hear the Symphony No. 3, the Polish Symphony by Tchaikovsky. This is 89.9 WDAV. I'm Keenan Harmon. I hope you're doing well this Monday. Music here by Edward Lalot. We're going to hear the Luxembourg Radio Symphony perform the Overture to the King of Ease

0: The Luxembourg Radio Symphony. We just heard the Overture to the King of Ease by Edward Lalot. Just ahead, guitarists Mark Small and Robert Torres perform music by Francois Couperin and Stanley Myers. We have that and more for you here at 89.9 WDAV, a service of Davidson College supported by listeners like you. I'm Keenan Harmon here with music this Monday night.
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We heard Mark Small and Robert Torres performing on guitars. We just heard The Cavatina from The Deer Hunter by Stanley Myers. And before that, they performed The Mysterious Barricades by Francois Couperin. Just had music for you by Duke Ellington. This is 89.9 WDAV. I'm Keenan Harmon here with music this Monday. Music is made possible by WDAV donors of the Charlotte Ballet, presenting Alejandro Cerruto's 1,000 Pieces, inspired by Marc Chagall's American-themed stained glass creation, America Windows. It's set to the music of Philip Glass, performed live by the Charlotte Symphony, May 7th through the 10th at the Knight Theater. Tickets at charlotteballet.org. This project is supported in part by the National Endowment for the Arts. Here is an orchestration of the Duke Ellington work titled New World a Comin'. The orchestration's by Maurice Perez, who leads the American Composers Orchestra. And at the piano featured is Sir Roland Hanna,

That was the American Composers Orchestra, led by Maurice Perez. That was New World to Comin' by Duke Ellington. At the piano was Roland Hanna, who had studied at both Eastman and Juilliard, and he had been a member of the Thad Jones Mel Lewis Big Band. 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I hope you're doing well this Monday evening as we progress into the night music, where the music will gradually wind down so that you can relax and unwind and get yourself ready for both the night, some rest, and a new day tomorrow. We'll start things off here with the night music, with music by Gabriel Pierin. This is his Voyage to the Land of Tenderness. We're going to hear harpist Vanessa McKeend with flautist Carol Winson. They perform with the English String Orchestra.

voyage to the land of tenderness by Gabrielle Pyern. We heard on harp Vanessa McKeend. On flute, Carol Winson. They perform with the English String Orchestra. This is 89.9 WDAV. I'm Keenan Harmon. Glad to be with you this Monday for the night music. 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Music here next by John Hebden. This is the String Concerto No. 2 in C, performed by the ensemble Cantilena. They're led by Adrian Shepherd.

That was the String Concerto No. 2 in C by John Hebden. We heard the ensemble Cantilena. They were led by Adrian Shepherd. Just had music for you by Tchaikovsky. From the Catherine and Wilton Connor Broadcast Studio, I'm Keenan Harmon here with the Night Music, and this is Classical Public Radio, 89.9 WDAV. 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Here's Tchaikovsky's Waltz Scherzo. This will feature violinist Jennifer Coe with the Odense Symphony.

0: Jennifer Coe was the violinist with the Odense Symphony. We heard Tchaikovsky's Waltz, Scherzo. Just ahead, the Esterhazy Machine. I love that name. They'll perform the Trio in D for Baritone, Viola, and Cello by Franz Joseph Haydn. 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I'm Keenan Harmon, here with the night music.
1: 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I'm Frank Dominguez.
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That was the trio in D for baritone, viola, and cello by Franz Joseph Haydn. We heard that performed by the Esterhazy Machine. 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I'm Keenan Harmon. 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We thank Sarah and Bill Bumler of Davidson for the extraordinary part they play in bringing this music to you. 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Music here for you by Johannes Brahms, a later work, his Opus 114. We're going to hear a movement, the Adagio movement, from his clarinet trio in A minor. The clarinetist is Carl Leister, performing with pianist Ferenc Bognár, and on cello, Wolfgang Birchner.

0: That was clarinetist Carl Leister with Ferenc Bognár on piano and Wolfgang Birchner on cello. We heard the Adagio movement from the clarinet trio by Johannes Brahms. Brahms, in the latter part of his life, he had actually tried to retire from composition. He came back and contributed heavily to the clarinet repertoire. So it's one of his wonderful works. The night music continues. Just ahead, music by Ennio Morricone. We're going to hear the love theme from Cinema Paradiso with Itzhak Perlman on violin and the Pittsburgh Symphony. 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

guitarist Trevor Burt performing his variations on Gordon Lightfoot's song, Pussy Willow's Cattails. Before that, we heard the love theme from Cinema Paradiso by Ennio Morricone. The violinist that we heard was Itzhak Perlman, who performed with the Pittsburgh Symphony. They were led by John Williams. This is 89.9 WDAV. I'm Keenan Harmon, here with the Night Music this Monday. Music ahead for you by Chopin, as well as Schubert and Mendelssohn. We'll hear a Chopin prelude, a movement from the String Quartet No. 13 by Schubert, as well as a movement from Felix Mendelssohn's Scottish Symphony. Before we get to all that, here's music by Leo Delibes, his interlude number 3 from his work Lakmé. Here's the Luxembourg Radio Symphony.

The Adagio movement from Felix Mendelssohn's Symphony No. 3, his Scottish Symphony. We have the Chicago Symphony Orchestra, led by Sir George Schulte. Before that, we heard the second movement from the String Quartet No. 13 by Schubert. That was his Rosamunde Quartet. We heard that with the Brandes Quartet. And before that, we heard pianist Cyprian Katsaris perform Chopin's Prelude in C-sharp minor. And before that, we heard the interlude number 3 from Leo Delibes' Lakmé with the Luxembourg Radio Symphony. This is 89.9 WDAV, a service of Davidson College, supported by listeners like you. I'm Keenan Harmon. Music here for you by Mozart, his Concerto for 3 Pianos and Orchestra. We're going to hear the Adagio movement with Arthur Gold, Robert Fizdale, and Leonard Bernstein. They're our soloists. This is from a recording back in March of 1968 of them and the New York Philharmonic.

0: That was cellist Stephen Isserlis. We heard the second movement from the Symphony No. 13 by Franz Joseph Haydn. Isserlis was featured with the Chamber Orchestra of Europe. They were led by Roger Norrington. Before that, we heard the Adagio movement from the Concerto for Three Pianos and Orchestra by Mozart. Arthur Gold, Robert Fizdale, and Leonard Bernstein were the pianists with the New York Philharmonic. Just ahead with the night, music by Brahms. We'll hear a movement from his Piano Quartet No. 3. That'll be after we hear the Budapest Strings perform Brahms' Waltz in A-flat. 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

A movement from the Clarinet Concerto No. 1 by Carl Maria von Weber. The soloist was Richard Stoltzman with the Mostly Mozart Festival Orchestra. They were led by Alexander Schneider. Before that, we heard an arrangement by Fritz Kreisler of Carl Maria von Weber's Larghetto, which featured violinist Isaac Stern with the Franz Liszt Chamber Orchestra. They were led by Janos Rolla. Before that, we heard the third movement from the Piano Quartet No. 3 by Johannes Brahms. That was from a recording back in August of 1965. The pianist was Jacob Latiner with Jascha Heifetz on violin, Sanford Schoenbach on viola, and Gregor Piatigorsky on the cello. And we started the hour off with the Budapest Strings. We heard the Waltz in A-flat by Brahms. This is 89.9 WDAV, your classical companion. I'm Keenan Harmon here with the night music. Here is some music by Stephen Sondheim. It's arranged by Christopher O'Reilly. We're going to hear Joanna from Sweeney Todd. Here it is with pianist Jenny Lynn.

That was Lili Boulanger's Theme and Variations. We heard pianist Emil Naumoff. Before that, we heard the Lehigh Valley Chamber Orchestra. They performed the Patois from Dance Panels by Aaron Copland. And before that, we heard pianist Jenny Lynn perform Joanna from Stephen Sondheim's Sweeney Todd. And that was an arrangement by Christopher O'Reilly. 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

89.9 WDAV. I'm Keenan Harmon. I hope you're doing well this Monday. We have more wonderful music for you. Here with the Apollo's Fire Baroque Orchestra. They're led by Jeanette Sorrell. Here is the second movement from Johann Sebastian Bach's Brandenburg Concerto No. 4.

That was the second movement from the Violin Concerto by Antonio Vivaldi. The violinist was Boris Begelman, who performed with Concerto Italiano. They were led by Rinaldo Alessandrini. Before that, we heard the Bandonnage by Marine Marais. On the bass viol was Jordi Savall, who performed with Rolf Lieslafon, who performed on Thorbo. And before that, we heard music by Bach. We heard the from his cantata BWV 22, we heard Sanctify Us Through Thy Goodness with Christopher Parkening and David Brandon on guitars. And before that, we heard the Apollo's Fire Baroque Orchestra. They were led by Jeanette Sorrell. We heard Bach's second movement from his Brandenburg Concerto No. 4. That'll do it for the night music this Monday. Music does continue into the early shift with Ted Weiner. I'm Keenan Harmon. Always good to spend the late hours with you. 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

Music by the 18-year-old Gustav Mahler, a student in 1878, his piano quartet movement, music that was used to great effect in Martin Scorsese's stunning thriller mystery, Shutter Island. We heard pianist Susan Tomes and her ensemble, Domus. 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A very good evening to you. I'm Ted Weiner, and we continue with this Concerto Grosso, the Opus 1, number 8 concerto by Pietro Locatelli.

Certainly not as well known as Handel's contribution to the form, but Pietro Locatelli brings us a perfect example of the concerto grosso form of the early 18th century. We heard the Opus 1 No. 8 concerto by Pietro Locatelli, one of the finest violinists of the time. And we heard from Toronto the Tafo Music Baroque Orchestra, led by Jean Lemann. 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And this next work coming from 1891, Trio in A Minor, Opus 114, Emmanuel Ax is the pianist, the clarinetist Richard Stoltzman, and putting the finishing touches, cellist Yo-Yo Ma.

Yes, it's remarkable what one can accomplish in retirement. Johannes Brahms, his clarinet trio in A minor, was 114 from 1891. Emmanuel Ax was the pianist accompanying clarinet as Richard Stoltzman, as well as cellist Yo-Yo Ma with the Brahms clarinet trio on 89.9 WDAV, your classical companion overnight. And we continue with violinist Anikiko Myers from her Serenade the Love album. This is a beautiful rendition of George Gershwin's Someone to Watch Over Me.

George Gershwin's Someone to Watch Over Me, a beautiful rendition by violinist Anna Kiko Myers from her album Serenade, the Love Album. Anna Kiko Myers with the London Symphony led by Keith Lockhart. From the Catherine and Wilton Connor Broadcast Studio, this is Classical Public Radio, 89.9 WDAV, WDAV HD1 Davidson, WDAV.org. I'm Ted Weiner.

The well-known oboe concerto by Alessandro Marcello from the early 18th century in this arrangement, featuring guitarist the late Alexander Lagoya and the Academy of St. Martin in the Fields led by Kenneth Sillitoe. 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This is the quartet in C major. And we hear Marta Argerich, the pianist, Renaud Capuçon, violin, Lida Chen, viola, and the cellist Gauthier Capuçon performing live at the Lugano Switzerland Festival in June of 2005.

Live at the Lugano Festival in Switzerland in June of 2005, we heard pianist Mara Argerich, the founder of that festival, along with her musicians, violinist René Capuçon, Lida Chen Viola, and the cellist Gauthier Capuçon, the piano quartet in C major, the Without Opus 36 No. 3 piano quartet by the 14-year-old Beethoven in 1785. 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A very good evening to you. I'm Ted Weiner, and we go off to Madrid to hear the Cello Concerto No. 9 by Luigi Boccherini. Wouter Müller is the cellist with the Linde Consort, led by its founder Hans Martin Linde.

Joseph Haydn wrote two cello concertos that we are positive that he had written. Mozart wrote no cello concertos, but Luigi Boccherini wrote a dozen. This, the cello concerto number 9 in B-flat major. Wouter Müller was the cellist with the Linde consort led by Hans Martin. Linde on 89.9 WDAV, your classical companion overnight. I'm Ted Weiner, music of the 20th century Brit, William Alwyn, most famous for his British film scores. This is an orchestral piece, The Moor of Venice, a dramatic overture with the Royal Liverpool Philharmonic led by David Lloyd-Jones.

The dramatic overture, The Moor of Venice by William Alwyn, a piece left unorchestrated, but here orchestrated by the well-known British composer Philip Lane. The Royal Liverpool Philharmonic was led by David Lloyd Jones. Broadcasting from the Samuel W. Newell Building on the Davidson College campus, this is Classical Public Radio, 89.9 WDAV, WDAV HD1 Davidson, and heard around the globe through our web stream at wdav.org.

Just like today, not everybody could attend the operas in Mozart's day, so a style known as harmonia music was developed as kind of a marketing tool to help bring the music of the operas to the masses. Wind band arrangements known as harmonia music. We heard this arrangement of Mozart's Abduction from the Seraglio with the Amadeus Winds performing on 89.9 WDAV and WDAV.org. Next, music by Robert Schumann from 1847, his piano trio number 1 in D minor. Leif Ove Andsnes, the pianist, Christian Tetzlaff, the violinist, and his wife Tanya is the cellist.

Christian and Tanya Tetzlav, violin and cello respectively, accompanying their good friend the pianist Leif Ove Andsnes with the Piano Trio No. 1 in D minor by Robert Schumann. 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I'm Ted Weiner, and next the overture to Bezhrich Smetana's 1878 opera The Secret, the Czechoslovak State Philharmonic led by Robert Stankovsky.

Bezirk Smetana was the most famous Czech-born composer right before Antonín Dvořák, and from 1878 in Prague, we heard the overture to the Smetana opera The Secret with the Czechoslovak State Philharmonic led by Robert Stankovsky on 89.9 WDAV and WDAV.org. Next, the Opus 6, number 8 Concerto Grosso by George Friedrich Handel.

The Boston Baroque Ensemble, performing on period instruments and led by Martin Perlman, the Opus 6 No. 8 Concerto Grosso by George Friedrich Handel. From the Catherine and Wilton Connor Broadcast Studio, this is Classical Public Radio, 89.9 WDAV, WDAV HD1 Davidson, WDAV.org. I'm Ted Weiner.

Riccardo Muti leading the Philharmonia Orchestra with the overture to Giuseppe Verdi's first major operatic success, Nabucco. 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From a famous overture to a not-so-famous sonata, the Swedish composer Christian Sinding in 1909 with his Sonata in the Old Style. Dora Brechkova was the violinist and pianist Andreas Meyer-Hermann.

to the non-Swedes. He's a one-hit wonder with his piano piece Rustle of Spring, but he was much more than that. Christian Sinding from 1909, his Sonata in the Old Style, Opus 99. Yes, he wrote a lot of music. And we heard this performance by Dora Bereshkova, the violinist, and Andreas Meyer-Hermann, the pianist. On 89.9 WDAV, your classical companion overnight, a service of Davidson College and supported by listeners like you. I'm Ted Weiner. Next, a brilliant symphony by Mozart from 1786 and dedicated to his adoring fans in Prague, the Prague Symphony No. 38, the Amsterdam Baroque Orchestra led by Toon Koopman.

The Symphony No. 38 in D Major, Kirche Listing 504, known as the Prague Symphony, the Amsterdam Baroque Orchestra led by Toon Koopman. Broadcasting from the Samuel W. Newell Building on the Davidson College campus, this is Classical Public Radio, 89.9 WDAV, WDAV HD1 Davidson, and heard around the globe through our web stream at wdav.org.

The Bee's Wedding, one of the many songs without words by Felix Mendelssohn, and we heard pianist Donna Protopopescu from her complete set recordings of the solo piano music of Mendelssohn. And before that, the legendary German operatic soprano Elisabeth Schwarzkopf with pianist Gerald Moore with one of Mendelssohn's most famous songs, On Wings of Song. 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We move right along to hear a symphonic work by Mendelssohn, one of his most popular symphonies, the Symphony No. 3, the Scottish Symphony. The San Francisco Symphony is led by Herbert Blumstedt.

The same trip to Scotland inspired Mendelssohn's Hebrides Overture, this the Symphony No. 3, the Scottish Symphony. The San Francisco Symphony was led by Herbert Blumstedt on your classical companion overnight, 89.9 WDAV and WDAV.org. Good morning, I'm Ted Weiner, and we next hear the opening sinfonia from the Bach Cantata BWV 35, Spirit and Soul Are in Tumult.

The Symphonia from the Bach Cantata BWV 35, Spirit and Soul Are in Tumult. We heard the Ensemble Concerto Copenhagen, led from the organ by its founder Lars Ulrik Mortensen, on your classical companion overnight, 89.9 WDAV and WDAV.org. Good morning, I'm Ted Weiner. We soothe things down with this southern medley, conjoining two melodies, Barbara Allen and Amazing Grace. David Crowe, the arranger, he leads his ensemble Without Borders, featuring musicians from the local Charlotte and Davidson areas, flutist Shirley Gilpin, the cellist Tanya Beckler, and her husband, the guitarist Bob Texera.

Well-known American melodies Barbara Allen and Amazing Grace conjoined into this Southern medley by American composer David Crowe, now of Massachusetts, but back some years ago he was based in Charlotte, and he created his ensemble Without Borders, featuring wonderful musicians from the Charlotte-Davidson areas, Shirley Gilpin, flutist, Tanya Beckler, the cellist, and her husband, the guitarist Bob Texera. 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I'm Ted Weiner.

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It was about 1942 that Australian composer Arthur Benjamin created an oboe concerto based on keyboard sonatas by Domenico Cimarosa. It was in the early 1980s that flutist James Galway arranged it into this serenade. Mr. Galway and guitarist Kazuyuki Yamashita performing this music by Arthur Benjamin.

flutist James Galway with guitarist Kazuyuki Yamashita with the Serenade by Arthur Benjamin. This originally was Arthur Benjamin's oboe concerto based on keyboard sonatas by Domenico Cimarosa. 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We next hear an arrangement of the Catfish Rose Suite, music from George Gershwin's opera Porgy and Bess. We hear the Buffalo Philharmonic Orchestra, led by Joanne Folletta.

Music from the classic American opera Porgy and Bess by George and Ira Gershwin. Music by George Gershwin. Arranged into the suite Catfish Row. We heard the Buffalo Philharmonic Orchestra led by Joanne Folletta. Good morning. Always a pleasure to share music with you on a morning. I'm Ted Weiner, and this is Classical Public Radio, 89.9 WDAV and WDAV.org. His hero was Joseph Haydn. He didn't write as many symphonies as Haydn, but he still wrote 2-3 dozen of them. Luigi Boccherini, the Italian-born composer based for many years in the court of Madrid. This is the Symphony No. 18 in F major, the Opus 35 No. 4 Symphony by Boccherini, the London Festival Orchestra led by Ross Popel.

The numberings of certain works by classical composers sometimes can get a little confusing. For instance, this symphony by Luigi Boccherini was the fourth symphony in a set published as Opus 35. The London Festival Orchestra, led by Ross Popel, on 89.9 WDAV and WDAV.org. Good morning, I'm Ted Weiner. Well, if you're looking for a jolt of energy to wake you up this morning, Antonio Vivaldi usually could supply that jolt. This is the Violin Concerto in D Major, the number 9 concerto from the Opus 3 set. Fabio Biondi is the soloist with Europa Galante.

Antonio Vivaldi on WDAV. That was his violin concerto in D, RV 230. Violinist Fabio Biondi performing there with Europa Galante. Thanks to Ted Weiner for bringing us great music like that throughout the wee hours and for putting the Dos Equis on ice. That's for later. Good morning, Phil Vavra with you on this Cinco de Mayo, and it's on a Taco Tuesday at that. Talk about the stars aligning. 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Sunshine today with a high of 80, partly cloudy overnight, low 60 degrees, and tomorrow it'll be cloudy with a chance of some much-needed showers, high 78. Conditions still so dry, though, that Mecklenburg County Parks and Recreation's burn ban is now in effect to reduce the risk of fires. We'll hear from Johann Strauss Jr. and C.P.E. Bach in a bit. This is by 20th century American composer Samuel Barber, a piece he wrote while finishing up his studies at the Curtis Institute of Music in Philadelphia. It's called The Overture to the School for Scandal, not a reference to his alma mater. No, it was inspired by an 18th century play of that name by Richard Brisley Sheridan. The Baltimore Symphony Orchestra is led here by David Zinman.

That's The Overture to the School for Scandal by Samuel Barber on your Classical Companion in the Morning, 89.9 and WDAV.org. It was David Zinman conducting the Baltimore Symphony Orchestra. And good morning, I'm Phil Vavra. Thanks for joining me this early in the day. You know, before there were Zumba classes, I like to think that folks in the 1800s would wake up, hit the gym, and waltz around a little bit. That sounds like a good way to start the day. Perhaps the most beloved and famous by the Waltz King. This is Johann Strauss Jr.'s On the Beautiful Blue Danube, which flows through his native Austria. Willy Boskovsky directs the Vienna Philharmonic.

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Billy Boskovsky conducting. 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I have your Tuesday trivia preview coming up in about 10 minutes. Here's the Symphony No. 1 in D by Carl Philipp Emanuel Bach. The Orchestra of the Age of Enlightenment is led by Gustav Leonhardt.

CPE Bach's Symphony No. 1 in D Major on Classical Public Radio 89.9 WDAV. Gustav Leonhardt oversaw the Orchestra of the Age of Enlightenment. Tuesday means trivia. This week's quiz is on the homepage at WDAV.org. 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And this week you could win one of our nice-sized WDAV coffee mugs. Here's a look at one of the questions. Despite an untimely death at the age of 31, this composer is responsible for over 1,000 pieces of music. Is it A, Franz Schubert, B, Vincenzo Bellini, C, Lily Boulanger, or D, Wolfgang Amadeus Mozart? And I'll share that answer with you after the Symphonic Dance No. 4 by Edvard Grieg. This is the Gothenburg Symphony Orchestra, led by Nema Järvi.

That was Edvard Grieg's Symphonic Dance No. 4. Nema Järvi was the conductor with Sweden's Gothenburg Symphony Orchestra on 89.9 and WDAV.org. All right, I bet you came up with the answer for the Tuesday trivia question. Despite an untimely death at the age of 31, this composer is responsible for over 1,000 pieces of music. Is it A, Franz Schubert, B, Vincenzo Bellini, C, Lili Boulanger, or D, Wolfgang Amadeus Mozart? The answer is A, Franz Schubert. He got a lot done in his short time on this earth. And with that one taken care of, you can now tackle the rest of the Tuesday trivia quiz at WDAV.org or when it hits your inbox. And by the way, to sign up for delivery, just go to WDAV.org/subscribe. Music by Haydn from Berlin coming up for our coffee cup concert in about 15 minutes. This is the work of 18th century Italian composer Romano Antonio Piacentino. The Flute Concerto in G Major. Flutist James Galway performs with I Solisti Veneti, led by Claudio Simone.

terrific piece of music, the Flute Concerto in G Major by Romano Antonio Piacentino. The flutist was James Galway, and Claudio Scimone directed E Solisti Veneti. 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Good morning. My name is Phil Vavra. Mecklenburg County Parks and Recreation has put a burn ban in effect this week to reduce the risk of wildfires due to the very dry conditions. And it's another dry day today. Sunshine with a high of 80 this afternoon, partly cloudy this evening, overnight low around 60. And then tomorrow we do have a chance for some showers. Hopefully we do get some rain this week. The high is going to be 78. 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Well, it's too early for tequila, but the time is just right for our coffee cup concert on this Cinco de Mayo. This was recorded in 2007. Sir Simon Rattle leading the Berlin Philharmonic, and it's the finale of Franz Joseph Haydn's Symphony No. 90 in C Major, in which the composer inserted a false ending to get the audience to applaud prematurely. Haydn was messing with them a little bit. But wait, there's more.

Nothing like a live performance. Our coffee cup concert. That was the finale of Haydn's Symphony No. 90 in C. The mischievous Sir Simon Rattle adding an additional false ending to the one Haydn had already put in there as he led the Berlin Philharmonic in that 2007 performance. Fun stuff. It's 89.9 WDAV and WDAV.org. 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Fanfare is made possible in part by Bragg Financial. We'll hear a sextet from Johann Christian Bach in less than 10 minutes. Here comes the Morceau de Concert by Camille Saint-Saëns. The two musicians here are Hermann Baumann playing the horn and Reiko Honcho at the piano.

0: Music by Camille Saint-Saëns and your classical companion in the morning, 89.9 and WDAV.org. That was his Concert de Morceaux, performed by Herman Baumann on the horn and pianist Reiko Honcho.
1: 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I'm Frank Dominguez.
0: And I'm Phil Favre. 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
0: 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Music by Vivaldi coming up in a few minutes. This is the Sextet in C for oboe, two horns, violin, cello, and forte piano by Johann Christian Bach. Trevor Pinnock is leading the English concert.

The English Concert, led by Trevor Pinnock. That was the Sextet in C for oboe, two horns, violin, cello, and forte piano by Johann Christian Bach on your Classical Oasis, 89.9 WDAV, a service of Davidson College, supported by listeners like you. 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Some Romanian sounds are on the way in about 10 minutes. It's Baroque bassoon music now. The Bassoon Concerto No. 6 in E minor by Antonio Vivaldi. Nadina Mackie Jackson is the soloist, and Nicholas McGagan leads the ensemble from the harpsichord.

Vivaldi's Bassoon Concerto No. 6 in E minor on 89.9 and WDAV.org. The bassoonist was Nadina Mackie Jackson with the ensemble led by harpsichordist Nicholas McGagan. Good morning, Phil Vavra here. It's been a while since I've played anything by George Enescu, but I'll do that next. Music is made possible by WDAV donors and by our friends at Southminster, who believe retirement should be as remarkable as the life it rewards. Southminster features upscale and casual full-service dining options and numerous amenities, including an exercise gym, indoor pool, movie theater, and salon, offering an array of homes with floor plans designed for active, independent lifestyles, all supported by lifelong care. 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Considered one of the greatest musicians in Romanian history, George Enescu also spent quite a bit of his life in France. In fact, he's interred at the famous Père Lachaise Cemetery in Paris. And Paris is where he composed this in 1901, but he was clearly thinking of home when he wrote the Romanian Rhapsody No. 1. Antal Doradi conducts the London Symphony Orchestra.

The Romanian Rhapsody No. 1 by George Enescu, one of two that he completed, very popular works, and perhaps too popular for his liking. Enescu felt they dominated and narrowed his reputation as a composer. We heard the London Symphony Orchestra, led by Antal Doradi, on Classical Public Radio, 89.9 WDAV, WDAV HD1 Davidson, and WDAV.org. 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This year's festival features performances of Vivaldi's Gloria, choruses from Handel's Messiah, Purcell's Dido and Aeneas, Handel's Theodora, and works by J.S. Bach at different venues across Charlotte, including Queen's University and St. Mark's Lutheran Church. 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Sunshine today with a high of 80, and partly cloudy tonight. The low's going to be 60. Tomorrow we've got a chance for some rain with a high of 78, and we really could use it. Mecklenburg County Parks and Recreation has put a burn ban in effect this week to reduce the risk of fires. Phil Vavra here. Good morning. We'll hear from Tchaikovsky and Rachmaninoff this hour. It's Handel getting us started with the Oboe Concerto No. 1 in B-flat. Oboist Evelyn Rothwell performing here with the Halle Orchestra as Sir John Barbaroli conducts.

That was George Friedrich Handel's Oboe Concerto No. 1 in B-flat, a recording from a few years back with oboist Evelyn Rothwell and conductor Sir John Barbaroli leading the Halle Orchestra on 89.9 and WDAV.org. Rachmaninoff is on the way, and as America's 250th anniversary draws near, Charlotte Ballet will celebrate with a work that pays tribute to America, artistic director Alejandro Cerruto's first full-length ballet called 1,000 Pieces receives its Charlotte premiere May 7th through 10th at Knight Theater. It's inspired by Marc Chagall's stained glass creation called America Windows. You can learn more about 1,000 Pieces on this week's Piedmont Arts Podcast with Alejandro Cerruto as the guest. Just go to wdav.org/podcasts, Apple Podcasts, or iHeart Podcasts. Sergei Rachmaninoff's Symphony No. 1 in D minor had a disastrous premiere in 1897 due to under-rehearsal and the poor performance by the conductor, Alexander Glazunov, who may have been in his cups, as they say. This led to a long period of depression for the composer, and the symphony was lost for decades. But after its orchestral parts were found again in 1944, a new appreciation for the work emerged. Let's hear the finale with a clear-headed Vladimir Ashkenazy leading the Concertgebouw Orchestra of Amsterdam.

0: There's the finale of Sergei Rachmaninoff's Symphony No. 1 in D minor, performed by the Vladimir Ashkenazi-led Concertgebouw Orchestra of Amsterdam on 89.9 and WDAV.org. Rachmaninoff also taught piano for many years, and just about a week ago, California-born virtuoso Ruth Slenchinska passed away at the age of 101. She was Rachmaninoff's last living student, performing well into her 90s and releasing an album as recently as 4 years ago. WDAV is a service of Davidson College, supported by listeners like you and by the Charlotte Choir School, presenting Discovery Night Open House and Auditions, May 19th at St. Peter's Episcopal Church Uptown. 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
1: The flute is absolutely timeless. Many archaeologists even consider it humanity's earliest example of an identifiable musical instrument. While flutes vary in size, shape, and material across various histories and cultures, I'd say there's nothing quite like the American, or more specifically, the Native American flute, with a unique sound that still lingers today. Greetings, I'm Loki Karuna, and today we'll celebrate this uniquely American musical instrument alongside one of its longtime advocates, R. Carlos Nakai. Despite always having an interest in the flute, Raymond Carlos Nakai actually started his journey on trumpet, which was assigned to him by his high school music teacher. Following an auto accident that damaged his mouth, he had to forgo a trumpet career and instead taught himself to play the cedar flute, which paved the way for opportunities for him to play with Native ensembles as well as with professional orchestras, including the creation of this recording of a work written for him called Far From Water. While much of his work has centered around music in its written form, most of his musical work is improvised, showcasing both his own creativity and the deep spiritual history of this age-old instrument. R. Carlos Nakai beautifully connects the ancient past to audiences of today, making him one of music's most noteworthy figures. Noteworthy is a production of WDAV Classical Public Radio.
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That's called The Sun, and it's from Passages by R. Carlos Nakai. You can learn more about him at noteworthyclassical.org. The composer played the Native American flute, Luis Engelke trumpet, William Eaton played harp guitar, and William Klipman on the Taos drums and percussion. The new Tuesday Trivia Quiz is up at WDAV.org. Every week you have a chance to test your knowledge and win. This week we're sending along a brand new WDAV coffee mug, and here's one of this week's questions. She made history in 2007 as the first woman to be appointed music director of a major American orchestra. Was it A, Shan Zhang, B, Maren Alsop, C, Alice Farnham, or D, Alondra de la Parra? I'll have that answer for you after Tchaikovsky. This is the fourth movement of his Suite Number 4, known as Mozartiana. Here's Sir Neville Mariner conducting the Stuttgart Radio Symphony.

That's the fourth movement, theme and variations from Tchaikovsky's 1887 tribute work, Mozartiana, the suite number 4. And tonight, Keenan Harmon brings you a complete masterpiece by Tchaikovsky. You can hear his entire third symphony starting at 8 o'clock with the evening opus. From the Catherine and Wilton Connor Broadcast Studio, good morning. I'm Phil Vavra, and this is Classical Public Radio, 89.9 WDAV. The Tuesday trivia question I gave you a few minutes ago. She made history in 2007 as the first woman to be appointed music director of a major American orchestra. Was it A, Xuan Zhang, B, Maren Alsop, C, Alice Farnham, or D, Alondra de la Parra? It's B, Maren Alsop, and that was when she was with the Baltimore Symphony Orchestra. You can take the complete quiz and see how you do with the rest of the questions at WDAV.org, and you can also have it delivered to your inbox when you sign up at WDAV.org/subscribe. Music is made possible by WDAV donors and the Davidson College Music Department, presenting Chamber Music for All with musicians from the Charlotte Symphony Orchestra in a program featuring Boccherini's and Schubert's cello quintets. Monday, May 18th at 7:30 p.m., Tyler Tolman Hall in the Sloan Music Center on Davidson College's campus. Tickets at davidson.edu/music. Well, let's keep going with the first movement of the Concerto in F for two bassoons and orchestra by Johann Baptist von Hall. John Hurd and Taras Osadchi are the bassoonists, and Alexander Ostrovsky directs Kamerada Kyiv.

Music by the prolific Bohemian composer Johann Baptist von Hall. That was the first movement of the Concerto in F for two bassoons and orchestra. The bassoonists were John Hurd and Taras Osadchi. Kamerata Kyiv was led by Alexander Ostrovsky on Classical Public Radio, 89.9 WDAV, WDAV HD1 Davidson, and WDAV.org. A sunny Tuesday with a high of 80 this afternoon. It'll be partly cloudy tonight, low around 60. And tomorrow, cloudier with a chance for some showers. The high 78. Music is made possible by WDAV donors and Charlotte Ballet, presenting Alejandro Cerruto's 1,000 Pieces, inspired by Marc Chagall's American-themed stained glass creation, America Windows, and set to the music of Philip Glass, performed live by the Charlotte Symphony Orchestra, May 7th through 10th at Knight Theater. Tickets at charlotteballet.org. And this project is supported in part by the National Endowment for the Arts. Hi, Phil Vavra with you. Some phenomenal works by Rossini and Mozart ahead this hour. This isn't bad either. The second movement of the Symphony No. 5 in D minor by Dmitri Shostakovich. The Boston Symphony Orchestra is led here by Andras Nelsons.

Shostakovich. That was the second movement of his Symphony No. 5 in D minor, the 1937 premiere of that work in Leningrad, now St. Petersburg, received an ovation that lasted well over half an hour. We heard Andras Nelson's conducting the Boston Symphony Orchestra on 89.9 and WDAV.org, and some dance music from Manuel de Falla is on the way. Now, thanks to our community arts and culture partners, we get extra tickets to all kinds of great local events, and we love to share those with you through the WDAV Culture Club. This week, you have a chance to win a pair of tickets to see pianist Noel Friedlein and vocalist Maria Howell as part of the Music at St. Albans series, Sunday, May 17th at St. Albans Episcopal Church in Davidson, and you have until this Friday at 4 p.m. to enter for your chance to win. 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And good luck. Music now from the ballet The Three-Cornered Hat by Spanish composer Manuel de Falla, who was a contemporary of Igor Stravinsky. The Russian composer introduced de Falla to the head of Ballet Russe, who commissioned the work. The suite number 2 includes The Neighbor's Dance, Miller's Dance, and Final Dance. Eduardo Mata directs the Simón Bolívar Symphony Orchestra of Venezuela.

That's The Three-Cornered Hat, Suite No. 2 by Manuel de Falla, music from his 1919 ballet. The Simon Bolivar Symphony Orchestra of Venezuela was led by Eduardo Mata on 89.9 and WDAV.org. Hi, Phil Vavra here, and I have one of Mozart's symphonies coming up for you next. 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Details on the events calendar at WDAV.org. Hope to see you there. And this is Mozart's Symphony No. 21 in A. Eric Leinsdorf conducts the Philharmonic Symphony Orchestra of London.

At an age when a lot of kids are just trying to get their driver's licenses, Mozart composed the Symphony No. 21 in A. The Philharmonic Symphony Orchestra of London was led by Eric Leinsdorf. And more Mozart is on the way with Mylita Melton this afternoon. Join her at 2 o'clock for another midday masterpiece. It'll be the Complete Piano Concerto No. 9, performed by Daniel Barenboim. 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Wonderful piece of music, the Serenade for Strings, performed by the Bournemouth Symphony Orchestra with Kenneth Montgomery on the podium.

There's the Serenade for Strings by 20th century composer Dag Vieren, and it was Kenneth Montgomery who led the Bournemouth Symphony Orchestra on 89.9 and WDAV.org. Good morning, Phil Vavra. Hope you're doing well. Now, I have to wait until tomorrow to get my ears lowered, but you have an appointment with the Barber of Seville right now.

That's the Canadian Brass performing Largo al Factotum from Gioachino Rossini's The Barber of Seville, one of the greatest masterpieces of comedy within music. The opera premiered in 1818, and after more than two centuries remains as popular as ever. This is Classical Public Radio, 89.9 WDAV, WDAV HD1 Davidson, and WDAV.org. I'm Phil Vavra. Thanks so much for your time today. And we'll start this next hour with Modest Mussorgsky's The Great Gate of Kiev from Pictures at an Exhibition. Gian Andrea Noseda conducts the London Symphony Orchestra. I'll talk to you tomorrow.

Majestic music from Modest Mussorgsky. The Great Gate of Kiev from Pictures at an Exhibition. This orchestration by Maurice Ravel. The piece in its original form is for solo piano. The London Symphony Orchestra was conducted by Gianandrea Noseda. I'm Joe Brandt. Thanks for listening today. I'm sitting in for Rachel Stewart. Today's music is supported by listener donations and Charlotte Ballet presenting Alejandro Cerruto's 1,000 Pieces. Inspired by Marc Chagall's American-themed stained glass creation, America Windows, set to the music of Philip Glass and performed live by the Charlotte Symphony Orchestra. May 7th through the 10th at the Knight Theater. Tickets at charlotteballet.org. This project is supported in part by the National Endowment for the Arts. England has a very rich tradition of folk music, so it's no wonder that 20th century composers really tapped into that tradition with their own compositions. Here's an example of that, Ray Vaughan Williams' English Folk Song Suite. This is the original form of the suite for wind ensemble. The Royal Northern College of Music Wind Ensemble is conducted by Timothy Rainish.

0: The English Folk Song Suite by Ray Vaughan Williams. That's the original 1923 version of the suite for wind band. The Royal Northern College of Music Wind Ensemble was conducted by Timothy Reynish. Coming up, another Piedmont Arts feature. 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
1: This is Piedmont Arts. As America's 250th anniversary draws near, Charlotte Ballet will celebrate with a work that pays tribute to our country. Artistic director Alejandro Cerruto's first full-length ballet called 1,000 Pieces receives its Charlotte premiere May 7th through 10th at Knight Theater. It's inspired by Marc Chagall's stained glass creation called America Windows. Cerruto explains.
2: America Windows by Chagall celebrate America and celebrate the melting pot of cultures that this country is, and celebrates theater, dance, music, freedom of religion. That was very important to me. And it was, I'm also originally from Spain and became a naturalized citizen a few years ago. So it's very meaningful for me. And it seemed like a perfect point of inspiration to create a performance.
1: While Cerruto's ballet is inspired by Chagall, it doesn't try to replicate America Windows. Instead, it presents an impression of America, which Cerruto says is very timely.
2: This performance is really an invitation to experience something really emotionally rich and musically rich. And also, it's inspired on this work that celebrates America. And we're coming around the 250th birthday of America this July. So it's also sort of a great time to reflect on who we are as a country and also who we are becoming.
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That music full of color from Maurice Ravel, Empress of the Pagodas, taken from his suite Mother Goose. Joanne Folletta led the New Zealand Symphony. 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Joseph Haydn's Symphony No. 45, the Farewell Symphony, dates from 1772. And there's an interesting story behind the title of this symphony. At the time, Haydn and his musicians were staying at the summer palace of Prince Esterhazy, their patron, and the musicians were forbidden to travel back to Vienna to visit friends and family during this period. So Haydn thought that he would try to convince the prince that it was time to pack up and go back to Vienna. So he devised this trick in the final symphony and the final movement of the symphony. During that time, individual musicians would quit playing and walk off the stage, snuff out their candles on their music stands, and just walk off the stage until just Haydn and his concertmaster were left to perform the end of the symphony. It worked. Prince Esterhazy agreed to pack up the entire palace and return to Vienna. The Symphony No. 45, The Farewell by Joseph Haydn. This is Capella Istropolitana, led by Barry Wordsworth.

One by one, the musicians leave the stage until just two are left playing. Joseph Haydn's Symphony No. 45, Farewell, Capella Istropolitana, was conducted by Barry Wordsworth. Ahead, Rococci March from The Damnation of Faust by Hector Berlioz. 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From the Catherine M. Wilton Connor Broadcast Studio, I'm Joe Brand sitting in today for Rachel Stewart.

Rocorci March from the Damnation of Faust by Hector Berlioz. Louis de Froment led the Luxembourg Radio Symphony. Beautiful spring day today, sunshine, the high 82. Increasing cloudiness tonight, the low 61. And then about a 30% chance of showers tomorrow with the high 83. 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Around here, we think it's important to take a break once in a while just to catch your breath and slow down a bit. That's why we offer a daily pause for reflection every weekday. Today, the pause is by Benjamin Godard. It's the Berceuse from Jocelyn.

Perseus from Jocelyn by Benjamin Godard. Iwao Furusawa played the violin, Paul Coletti the viola, the pianist was Philip Bush, and Francis Gouten played the cello. That was today's musical pause for reflection, a daily moment to take a break for a few minutes. Listen for the pause every weekday at 11 a.m. and 3 p.m. I mentioned Philip Bush, the pianist on this recording. He is a Charlotte native. He's currently a professor at the University of South Carolina in Columbia. He'll be the featured artist in the next small batch concert at Charlotte's Free Range Brewing on May 28th. Joe Brandt here. I'm sitting in for Rachel Stewart. Let's roll right into some Johann Sebastian Bach, his concerto in D minor for violin and trumpet. Maurice André playing the trumpet, Huguette Fernandez the violin, and Jean-Francois Paillard conducts the Paillard Chamber Orchestra.

That's the artistry of J.S. Bach, his concerto in D minor for violin and trumpet. Huguette Fernandez played the violin, Maurice André the trumpet, and Jean-Francois Payard led the Payard Chamber Orchestra. Today's music is supported by listener contributions and Hot Glass Alley, Charlotte's only glass-blowing studio and gallery located in NoDa. On Friday, May 15th from 6 to 9 p.m., the Hot Shop team assists special guest artist Jacob Moody as he creates two sculptural pieces in front of an audience. Hot Glass Alley's open demonstrations are family-friendly with a live MC and refreshments. 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Up next, a piece by Indian-American composer Rena Esmail. She received her music degrees from Juilliard and Yale, including her doctorate from Yale. And in that thesis, she explored the methods and challenges of the collaborative process between composer and musicians. We'll listen to this composition by Esmail, which is indeed a collaboration between her and harpist Yolanda Condonasis. Terra Infirma, concerto for harp and orchestra. This is the finale from that concerto. Yolanda Condonasis playing the harp, and Andrew Grams leading the Interlochen Center for the Arts Orchestra.

0: The finale from Terra Infirma, Concerto for Harp and Orchestra by Rina Esmail. Yolanda Condonassis played the harp, and Andrew Grams led the Interlaken Center for the Arts Orchestra. Ahead, the overture and suite to Johann Strauss Jr.'s opera Die Fledermaus.
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Overture and Suite to Fledermaus, the opera by Johann Strauss Jr. Carl Davis, the arranger there, he also conducted the London Philharmonic Orchestra. Coming up, an evocative piano piece by Debussy. America turns 250 this year, and that's birthing all sorts of celebrations, events, and activities all across the country. One of them is a new immersive experience at the Charlotte Museum of History called American Revolution, the Augmented Exhibition. 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Tickets at charlotteballet.org. This project is supported in part by the National Endowment for the Arts. Jean-Paul Gasparian at the piano. This is Claude Debussy's Gardens in the Rain.

0: Gardens in the Rain by Claude Debussy. Jean-Paul Gasparian played the piano. Coming up, the Mozart Cafe opens its doors. Sunshine today, warming up to 82. Increasing cloudiness tonight, the low 61. And about a 30% chance of showers expected tomorrow with the high 83. Currently 71 around Charlotte and Davidson. 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

That's Mozart, the opening movement from his piano trio in G major. Simon Crawford Phillips playing the piano, Malin Broman the violin, and Jesper Svedberg the cello. They're known as the Kungsbacka Trio. And that opens up the Mozart Cafe today. The cafe open every weekday between noon and one, featuring compositions by Mozart and his contemporaries. Joe Brandt here. I'm sitting in for Rachel Stewart. We're closing out our 2025-2026 Small Batch Concert Series on Thursday, May 28th, with acclaimed pianist and Charlotte native Philip Busch. He'll present an eclectic program of works by Chopin, Glass, Duke Ellington, and more. 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Up next on the cafe, the finale from the Sinfonia in E minor by Johann Fahnholz. Kevin Mallon conducts the Toronto Chamber Orchestra.

0: The finale from the Symphony in E minor, the Sinfonia in E minor, by Johann Baptist von Hall. Kevin Mallon led the Toronto Chamber Orchestra. Coming up on the Cafe, the finale from the Sonata in F major for piano and violin by Mozart.
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On the Mozart Cafe, the finale, theme and variations from Mozart's Sonata in F Major for piano and violin. Itzhak Perlman played the violin, and Daniel Barenboim played the piano. 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

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Joanne Folletta of the Bay Area Women's Philharmonic. Ahead, Mozart's Oboe Concerto in C Major. The Mozart Cafe is supported in part by listener contributions and Charlotte Ballet, presenting Alejandro Cerruto's 1,000 Pieces, inspired by Marc Chagall's American-themed stained glass creation, America Windows, and set to the music of Philip Glass, performed live by the Charlotte Symphony Orchestra, May 7th through the 10th at the Knight Theater. Tickets at charlotteballet.org. The project is supported in part by the National Endowment for the Arts. Katerina Arfkin playing the oboe. This is Mozart's Oboe Concerto in C Major. Petra Mullions leads the Freiburg Baroque Orchestra on the Mozart Cafe.

The Oboe Concerto in C Major by Mozart, Katerina Arfkin playing the oboe, and Petra Mullions leading the Freiburg Baroque Orchestra. And that'll do it for the Mozart Cafe today. The cafe is open every weekday between noon and 1, featuring compositions by Mozart and his contemporaries.

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I'm Joe Brandt. I've been sitting in today for Rachel Stewart. It's great to have you listening. My Lita Melton getting set to take over this afternoon, and she'll get started with today's 1 o'clock waltz. It's by Reinhold Glier. It's the waltz from The Red Poppy.

The Waltz from The Red Poppy by Reinhold Glier. That premiered in 1927 and was one of the Soviet ballets to first gain international attention. It tells a story about love and revolution set in a Chinese port. It was this afternoon's 1 o'clock waltz on 89.9 WDAV and WDAV.org. We heard it performed by the New Jersey Symphony Orchestra. Hi there, hope you're having a lovely Tuesday afternoon. I'm Mylita Melton. On the way, the Concerto a Due Cori No. 2 by George Friedrich Handel. The Gladys and Rahm Spark Society is a group of listeners who care about classical music on WDAV. We thank Lynn and Jim Drummond of Charlotte for the extraordinary part they play in bringing this music to you. For information on joining the Spark Society, visit WDAV.org and scroll down to the Ways to Give section. This is the Freiburg Baroque Orchestra featuring Gottfried von der Goltz and Petra Mulians with the Concerto a Due Cori No. 2 by George Friedrich Handel.

0: The Freiburg Baroque Orchestra with the Concerto a Due Cori No. 2 in F Major by George Friedrich Handel. In just a moment, a noteworthy story by Loki Karuna. As America's 250th anniversary draws near, Charlotte Ballet will celebrate with a work that pays tribute to America. Artistic director Alejandro Cerrudo's first full-length ballet, called 1,000 Pieces, receives its Charlotte premiere May 7th through the 10th at the Knight Theater. It's inspired by Marc Chagall's stained glass creation called America Windows. You can learn more about 1,000 Pieces by listening to this week's Piedmont Arts podcast, where Cerrudo is the guest. Just go to wdav.org/podcasts, Apple Podcasts, or iHeart Podcasts.
1: The flute is absolutely timeless. Many archaeologists even consider it humanity's earliest example of an identifiable musical instrument. While flutes vary in size, shape, and material across various histories and cultures, I'd say there's nothing quite like the American, or more specifically, the Native American flute, with a unique sound that still lingers today. Greetings, I'm Loki Karuna, and today we'll celebrate this uniquely American musical instrument alongside one of its longtime advocates, R. Carlos Nakai. Despite always having an interest in the flute, Raymond Carlos Nakai actually started his journey on trumpet, which was assigned to him by his high school music teacher. Following an auto accident that damaged his mouth, he had to forgo a trumpet career and instead taught himself to play the cedar flute, which paved the way for opportunities for him to play with Native ensembles as well as with professional orchestras, including the creation of this recording of a work written for him called Far From Water. While much of his work has centered around music in its written form, most of his musical work is improvised, showcasing both his own creativity and the deep spiritual history of this age-old instrument. R. Carlos Nakai beautifully connects the ancient past to audiences of today, making him one of music's most noteworthy figures. Noteworthy is a production of WDAV Classical Public Radio.
0: For this and other noteworthy stories, go online to noteworthyclassical.org. Let's enjoy a piece by R. Carlos Nakai. This is We All Dance from Passages. He performs on Native American flute along with several friends, including Will Klipman, playing taos drums and percussion.

Music by the subject of this afternoon's noteworthy story are Carlos Nakai. That's called We All Dance from Passages. The composer played Native American flute along with William Eaton, who played harp guitar, and Will Clipman played Taos drums and percussion. Music is made possible this afternoon by WDAV donors and our friends at Southminster who value the benefit of living in community, bringing purpose to life as we age through opportunities for socialization, service, and healthy well-being. 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Information at southminster.org. Music next by Felix Mendelssohn, a concerto in D minor for violin, piano, and string orchestra. This is the opening movement performed by the London Mozart Players, featuring pianist Alain Lefebvre and violinist David Lefebvre.

0: The brothers Alain and David Lefebvre performing with the London Mozart Players, led by Matthias Bommert. That was the Allegro from the Concerto in D Minor for Violin, Piano, and String Orchestra by Felix Mendelssohn. Music now by Antonin Dvorak. This is the finale of the String Quintet in E-flat major. He wrote this warm lyrical work during his time in America in the 1890s, and it reflects both his bohemian roots and the influence American music was having on him while he was here. Dvorak wrote it in a few short weeks while living in Spillville, Iowa, a small Czech immigrant community where he drew inspiration from local sounds, including birdsong and Native American melodies. This is the Emerson String Quartet.
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Written during his time in America in the 1890s, that was the finale of the string quintet in E-flat major by Antonín Dvořák. 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I'm Mylita Melton. Thanks for joining me this afternoon. You're here in time for today's midday masterpiece. It's the Concerto No. 9 by Mozart, nicknamed Jeune Homme. This is one of Mozart's earliest masterpieces. The identity of the French pianist for whom Mozart wrote the piece has baffled scholars for centuries, but in 2004, the mystery was apparently solved. The name Jeune Homme, or Young Man, was given to it by a pair of French scholars in 1912 because they couldn't identify the woman he wrote it for. According to musicologist Michael Lorenz, the woman was Victoire Jeunamy, the daughter of one of Mozart's friends. Dr. Lorenz says a bit of research in the City Archive of Vienna established that Victoire was indeed an excellent pianist, and it was she who commissioned the concerto in Vienna in 1776. This is Daniel Barenboim performing with the English Chamber Orchestra.

0: Daniel Barenboim conducted the English Chamber Orchestra and was also the piano soloist for this afternoon's midday masterpiece, It Was by Mozart. The Piano Concerto No. 9, nicknamed Jeune Homme, and was actually a piece that was commissioned by the daughter of a friend of Mozart's, Victoire Genamy, who was also quite a pianist. That piece was commissioned in Vienna in 1776. This is WDAV, a service of Davidson College, supported by listeners like you. I'm Mylee Melton. On the way, some Gypsy Airs by Pablo de Sarasate. 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
1: 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I'm Frank Dominguez.
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John Lubbock led the orchestra of St. John's Smith Square, featuring violinist Maurice Hasson. Those were some Gypsy Airs by Pablo de Sarasate. WDAV's blog of note is where you can stay up to date with classical music news and features. 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This is the Concerto Grosso No. 9 in C by Charles Avison. He was one of the leading musical figures of 18th century Britain. A student of Francesco Gimignani, Avison became known for his elegant concertos, many inspired by the keyboard sonatas of Domenico Scarlatti, just like this one, the Concerto Grosso No. 9. Trevor Pinnock conducts the English concert.

The English Concert with Trevor Pinnock conducting. That was music by the British composer Charles Avison. We heard the Concerto Grosso No. 9. In addition to composing, Avison also made his mark as a writer, publishing one of the first English books of music criticism. This is Classical Public Radio 89.9 WDAV, WDAV HD1 Davidson, and WDAV.org. Hope you're having a great Tuesday afternoon. Thanks for listening. I'm Mylita Melton. Well, stress and uncertainty are definitely a part of life, but we think classical music can help with that. And each weekday at this time, WDAV provides you with an opportunity for a musical pause for reflection. This is the Nocturne in C-sharp minor by Chopin, performed by cellist Anne Gastinel along with pianist Claire Dessert.

The Nocturne in C-sharp minor by Frédéric Chopin, performed by cellist Anne Gastinel and pianist Claire Dessert. That was today's musical pause for reflection on WDAV, a daily moment to take a wrist-refreshing break from whatever's going on in the world. 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Music is made possible this afternoon by WDAV donors and Blumenthal Arts, presenting Herbie Hancock, the modern jazz pioneer, performs in concert with his band May 6th at the Belk Theater. Tickets available at blumenthalarts.org. Music next by Joaquin Rodrigo, his Concierto de Aranjuez. This is one of the most beloved works for guitar and orchestra in classical music. Inspired by the royal gardens of Aranjuez, it captures all the colors and rhythms of Spain with total elegance. The famous adagio with its haunting melody has become iconic. Written in 1939, the concerto helped bring the classical guitar to the forefront of the concert stage, where it remains a favorite today. Playing the guitar solos in this piece, Carlos Bonell with the Royal Philharmonic Orchestra. The Concierto de Aranjuez by Joaquin Rodrigo.

The Royal Philharmonic Orchestra featuring guitarist Carlos Bonell. That was the Concierto de Aranjuez by Joaquin Rodrigo. An amazing piece of music featuring the guitar written by Rodrigo, who was a virtuoso pianist and didn't play guitar, but had an incredible understanding of the instrument's character and possibilities. This is WDAV, a service of Davidson College, supported by listeners like you. Hi there, I'm Mylita. 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Music is made possible by WDAV donors and Theater Charlotte, presenting The Color Purple, a musical featuring jazz, gospel, and blues that tells the story of a young African-American woman who navigates a life of abuse before discovering the strength to break free, May 8th through the 24th. Tickets at theatercharlotte.org/purple. This is music by Franz Joseph Haydn, the Horn Concerto No. 2. The horn soloist is Hermann Baumann, with the Academy of St. Martin in the Fields, led by Iona Brown.

0: By Kwame Ryan, the series finale reflects on the meaning of home, from Copeland's Appalachian Spring Suite to Gabriel Kahane's emergency shelter intake form, featuring a choir of community members affected by homelessness. Friday and Saturday, May 15th and 16th at the Knight Theater. For information, charlottesymphony.org.
1: We're closing out our 2025-2026 Small Batch Concert Series on Thursday, May 28, with Philip Bush. 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

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I'm Mylita Melton. 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Tickets at theatercharlotte.org/purple. Well, my time with you is over, but Frank Dominguez is here with great music. He's going to get you started with a piece by Gioachino Rossini. This is the overture to Il Signor Bruschino with the Chicago Symphony Orchestra, led by Fritz Reiner.

The Overture to Il Signor Bruschino, the opera by Gioachino Rossini, Fritz Reiner conducting the Chicago Symphony Orchestra. You ever notice the tapping on the music stands in that overture? It's supposed to represent the prisoners in the opera knocking on the bars of their cell. On the way, we have two selections that harken back to the legend recounted in Homer's Odyssey. This is 89.9 and WDAV.org. I'm Frank Dominguez. Thanks for joining me for the music this afternoon. 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I'll be on hand for that, as will Phil Vavra. 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The Lotus Eaters in Homer's epic poem were residents of an island of forgetfulness and contentment, thanks to the properties of a particular plant they feasted on. Here is the first of two selections about the lotus eaters. This one is called Die Lotusblume, The Lotus Flower, by Robert Schumann. It's played by clarinetist Raphael Severet with pianist Adam Lalume.

0: that's called The Lotus Eaters. It's by Andrew York, one of the members of the ensemble that performed it, the Los Angeles Guitar Quartet. Three tunes from A Suite by Telemann are up in a moment. 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

Three airs from A Suite in D by Georg Philipp Telemann, performed by the Amsterdam Baroque Orchestra. Ton Koopman was the conductor. A Charlotte native is featured in the next musical selection. This is WDAV, a service of Davidson College, supported by listeners like you and by the Charlotte Symphony Orchestra, presenting Copeland and Kahane. Led by Kwame Ryan, the series finale reflects on the meaning of home, from Copeland's Appalachian Spring Suite to Gabriel Kahane's emergency shelter intake form, featuring a choir of community members affected by homelessness. Friday and Saturday, May 15th and 16th at Knight Theater, charlottesymphony.org. By the way, if you can't make it down to the Knight Theater for those concerts, make sure to tune in to WDAV for the Saturday night concert, broadcast live. Charlotte native Philip Bush is currently a professor at the University of South Carolina in Columbia. He'll be the featured artist in the next small batch concert presented by WDAV at Charlotte's Free Range Brewing. That's going to be May 28th. And there's more information about it at our website, wdav.org. Right now, Philip Bush is the pianist with this music of Gregorius Dinicu, The Lark. The violinist is Iwao Furusawa. Paul Coletti plays viola. And the cellist is Francis Gouton.

A piece titled The Lark by Romanian composer Grigoras Dinichiu. It featured the pianist Philip Bush, Charlotte-born musician who for many years has drawn acclaim as a concert pianist and one-time performer with the Philip Glass Ensemble. He'll be the featured artist in our next small batch concert on May 28th at Free Range Brewing, part of the Steinway Piano Residency at Free Range. 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Now here's a cello concerto in G by Boccherini with Johannes Guritzky, soloist and leader of the German Chamber Academy of Neuss.

the Cello Concerto No. 7 in G by Luigi Boccherini. Johannes Gluritzky was the cellist and conductor of the German Chamber Academy of Neuss. 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The road to joy this afternoon is paved with the sounds of Schubert. Stick around for that. It's made possible by WDAV donors and Brahm, the Blowing Rock Art and History Museum, presenting Silver and Smoke, George Massa and Ansel Adams, an exhibition of landscape photography on view through October 4th. More at blowingrockmuseum.org. Some much-needed showers are a possibility over the next few days. There's a slight chance of overnight showers tonight with a low of 59, and a good chance of showers tomorrow, otherwise partly sunny and the high near 81. Then a chance of showers tomorrow night with mostly cloudy skies and a low of 60, and another slight chance of showers Thursday. It should be mostly sunny that day with the high near 76. According to the late motivational speaker Leo Buscaglia, worry never robs tomorrow of its sorrow. It only saps today of its joy. That's good advice as you leave behind whatever disappointments you experienced in your work today and look forward to some rest and relaxation tonight. Let the sound of Schubert provide the inspiration for that. This is the finale of the Symphony No. 6 in C major with the Chamber Orchestra of Europe, led by Claudio Abbado.

Traveling the road to joy to the sound of Schubert. That's the finale of the Symphony No. 6 in C with Claudio Abbado conducting the Chamber Orchestra of Europe. It's music made possible by donors and by Theater Charlotte, presenting The Color Purple, a musical featuring jazz, gospel, and blues that tells the story of a young African-American woman who navigates a life of abuse before discovering the strength to break free. May 8th through the 24th, tickets at theatercharlotte.org/purple. A little something now from Russian composer Cesar Cui, his Suite Miniature, or Little Suite, the Hong Kong Philharmonic, led by Kenneth Skirmerhorn.

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The Hong Kong Philharmonic was conducted by Kenneth Skirmerhorn. I'm Frank Dominguez. 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A concerto for keyboard in F minor by J.S. Bach now. It's BWV 1056. Christine Schornsheim plays the harpsichord, and Burkhard Gletzner conducts the new Bach Collegium Musicum of Leipzig.

Christine Schornsheim playing harpsichord with the new Bach Collegium Musicum of Leipzig, conducted by Burkhard Gletzner. That was the keyboard concerto in F minor, Bach Works Listing Catalog 1056 by J.S. Bach. Two pioneers contributed to the music you'll enjoy next. 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Looking for something fun to do? 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This Friday at 7:30, the Charlotte Master Chorale Chamber Singers, who have performed for the last few years for WDAV's Lessons and Carols broadcast from St. John's, will appear in the Barrel Room at Triple C Brewing for their Hops and Harmonies program. 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The events calendar is a public service of WDAV. After a brief period of fame as the first black woman to have a symphony performed by an American orchestra, Florence Price faded back into obscurity. She never stopped composing, though. She wrote the next piece for solo piano during her last year of life in 1953. It's unclear how William Grant Still, a much more famous black composer, knew of her work, but he arranged it for orchestra soon after. Here it is, Dances in the Canebrakes by Florence Price. Mei-Ann Chen conducts the Chicago Sinfonietta.

0: music from two pioneers, Dances in the Canebrakes, written for solo piano by Florence Price and arranged for orchestra by William Grant Still. The Chicago Sinfonietta, led by Mayan Chen, on 89.9 WDAV and WDAV.org. Up next, it's the finale of the Irish Symphony by Arthur Sullivan. You'll hear the BBC Philharmonic and Richard Hickox after this. Who doesn't love a little healthy competition? We're taking WDAV's Tuesday Trivia from the screen to the stage at our first ever live trivia night coming May 26th at Free Range Brewing. I'm Frank Dominguez.
1: And I'm Phil Favreau. 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And yes, there are prizes at stake.
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0: That's the finale of the Irish Symphony in E by Arthur Sullivan. Richard Hickox conducted the BBC Philharmonic. We'll begin the WDAV Supper Club in just a moment with some Baroque music on an intimate scale. A trio sonata in F by William Boyce, played by Collegium Musicum 90. Simon Standage leading the ensemble. I'm Frank Dominguez. Great to have you listening this evening. Some much-needed showers are a possibility over the next few days. There's a slight chance of them tonight with partly cloudy skies and the low 50, and a good chance of showers tomorrow. Otherwise, it'll be partly sunny with a high near 81. A chance of showers tomorrow night with mostly cloudy skies and the low 60, and another slight chance of showers Thursday, but mostly sunny with a high near 76.
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the Trio Sonata in F by William Boyce. You heard members of Collegium Musicum 90, led by Simon Standage. Some Cuban sketches written in 1998 are next on the WDAV Supper Club. I'm Frank Dominguez, a pleasure to have your company. 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

Cuban Sketches, written in 1998 by Jose Lescano. Deborah Wendell's Cross played the flute. The clarinetist was Robert Alemany, and his wife, the distinguished conductor and brilliant guitarist Joanne Falletta, played guitar. Up next, it's the Notturno for Four Orchestras by Mozart, but don't worry, the Academy of Ancient Music can handle it all by itself. Christopher Hogwood will be the conductor. 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

the Notturno for four orchestras by Wolfgang Amadeus Mozart. It only took one ensemble to record that music, the Academy of Ancient Music, with Christopher Hogwood conducting. Coming up, Sarah Hagen plays Massenet, Grieg, and Mendelssohn just for you. This is WDAV, a service of Davidson College, supported by listeners like you. It's also made possible by Liberty Senior Living's The Barclay at South Park, a life plan community in Charlotte where modern amenities meet senior living. Details at barclayatsouthpark.com. A global survey of 40,000 people commissioned by events promoter Live Nation found that 4 in 10 people say if they could choose only one form of entertainment for life, it would be live music. Concerts have overtaken sports, movies, and even streaming as the world's favorite entertainment. Despite the digital saturation of modern times, music fans say they prefer the communal activity of live concerts over virtual ones, and that they prefer to spend money on experiences rather than on material things. So go catch a concert sometime soon, and for now, imagine pianist Sarah Hagen is performing a recital just for you in the WDAV Supper Club. She begins by playing the melody Elegy by Jules Massenet.

Sweet Remembrance, one of the songs without words by Felix Mendelssohn. Sarah Hagen was the pianist. Before that, she also played Poetic Tone Pictures, one of the songs without words by Felix Mendelssohn. Sarah Hagen was the pianist. Before that, she also played Poetic Tone Picture by Edvard Grieg.

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The Pastoral Suite by Lars-Erik Larsson. That was the Helsingborg Symphony Orchestra, Oko Kamu, was the conductor. And that brings to a close the Supper Club this evening. But there's plenty of music ahead, so you're welcome to linger a little while longer. We'll have The Princess's Rose Garden by Arnold Bax, played by pianist Eric Parkin. 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Might see some showers over the next few days, and we need them. There's a slight chance of overnight showers tonight, the low 59, and a good chance of showers tomorrow with partly sunny skies and the high near 81. More chance of showers tomorrow night with mostly cloudy skies and the low 60. And a slight chance of showers Thursday. It should be mostly sunny that day with a high near 76.

0: A gentle piece by Arnold Bax depicting the Princess's Rose Garden. Eric Parkin was the pianist. There's a brief 18th century symphony ahead by Thomas Arne. This is 89.9 and WDAV.org, a classical oasis whenever you need it. I'm Frank Dominguez. It's nice to have you listening with me tonight.
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from the early 18th century, when the symphony was a form that was much more modest than it became in the 19th century. That was the Symphony No. 2 in F by Thomas Arne. Cantilena was conducted by Adrian Shepherd. Beethoven made a comeback with the next musical selection. This is WDAV, a service of Davidson College, supported by listeners like you. And I'm Frank Dominguez. Thanks so much for your company this evening. Beginning in 1812, Beethoven experienced accelerated hearing loss, and as a result, a pronounced decrease in his musical output. The two cello sonatas he composed in 1815 marked a remarkable return to form for him, with their complexity and progressive elements. Scholars see them as the beginning of his third period. He had found a new way to express himself despite his malady. Here's the cello sonata No. 5 in D by Beethoven, played by Misha Maisky, cellist, and pianist Marta Argerich.

The Cello Sonata No. 5 in D Major by Ludwig von Beethoven. Misha Majsky was the cellist with pianist Marta Argerich. The second half of Dvorak's collection of musical legends is on the way. 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Escape, entertainment, inspiration. A classical oasis. Thanks to our arts partners, we often have tickets to many kinds of events. We share the fun with you through the WDAV Culture Club. Each time we have tickets from our partners, you can put your name in a hat for a drawing to win them, figuratively speaking. Right now, we're giving away tickets to Noel Friedlein, appearing with Music at St. Albans on Sunday, May 17th. Now act fast, because the drawing closes Friday at 4 p.m. To enter right now, search for the WDAV Culture Club group on Facebook, Instagram, or visit WDAV.org. Dvorak's Opus 59 was a collection of 10 orchestral works he called Legends for Orchestra. We're going to hear half of that collection, numbers 6 through 10, with the Bournemouth Sinfonietta, or I should say the Bournemouth Symphony Orchestra, conducted by José Serra Brière.

0: Music rich with bohemian feeling and melody. The Legends for Orchestra by Antonin Dvorak. You heard numbers 6 through 10, performed by the Bournemouth Symphony Orchestra. José Serra Briere was the conductor. That's going to do it for me. I'm Frank Dominguez, getting set to hand things over to Keenan Harmon. He'll bring you the evening opus as usual, as well as the night music a little later on. The music's made possible by donors and by our friends at Southminster, who believe retirement should be as remarkable as the life it rewards. Southminster features upscale and casual full-service dining options and numerous amenities, including an exercise gym, indoor pool, movie theater, and salon. 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Some much-needed showers are a possibility over the next few days. There's a slight chance of overnight showers tonight with a low 59 and a good chance of showers tomorrow, but partly sunny with the high near 81. Then a chance of showers tomorrow night, mostly cloudy and the low 60, and a slight chance of showers Thursday when it'll be mostly sunny and the high near 76. 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
1: Good evening and welcome. I'm Keenan Harmon, and moments from now, we have tonight's evening opus. We present a different complete masterwork each weeknight at the 8 p.m. hour. Tonight, we have music for you by Tchaikovsky. Tonight's music is one of his symphonies, his third symphony, written in 1875. The second was written in 1872, and the fourth between 1877 and 78. Tonight's work is a passage between his earlier symphonies and looks ahead to what would be the later symphonies that he's well known for. Tonight's opening movement has mood setting that is much like what you would hear in the middle portions of the opening movement of his fourth symphony. The orchestrations come alive like what we hear in Tchaikovsky's ballet. And tonight's work has a finale that takes on the dance, the Polonaise, which is the Polish dance form where it gets its namesake. We're going to hear the Philharmonia Orchestra led by Maestro Riccardo Muti performing tonight's evening opus, the symphony number 3 by Tchaikovsky, his Polish symphony.